Today, we're in Cologne, Germany, for a concert by the West German Radio Orchestra as they share the stage with one of the world's outstanding violinists, Augustin Hartlich. Dima Slobodenyuk leads the program. Hi, I'm Jan Weller. Our musical adventure across Europe continues at the Cologne Philharmonic Hall. Augustin Hartlich joins the orchestra for Shostakovich's gripping first violin concerto. But right now, two by Jean Sibelius, starting with an orchestral tone poem inspired by a fairy tale from Finland, Pohjola's Daughter. The music depicts a demigod hero who encounters a beautiful maiden spinning gold from a rainbow. Struck by her beauty, he asks for her hand, but before she says yes, she sends him off on a series of seemingly impossible magical tasks. In the end, our hero comes close, but leaves in defeat. Here is Dima Slobodenyuk to lead the West German Radio Orchestra in Pohjola's Daughter by Jean Sibelius from the Cologne Philharmonic Hall.

A musical fantasy come to life. That was Pohjola's Daughter by Jean Sibelius. Dima Slobodenyuk led the West German Radio Orchestra from the Cologne Philharmonic Hall. Next, violinist Augustin Hadlisch joins forces with the orchestra to perform the first violin concerto by Dmitri Shostakovich. Written in the 1940s, the first concerto is a work brimming with gripping emotion, ranging from deep pain to grotesque humor and feverish energy. It's now considered one of the finest violin concertos of the 20th century. But political censorship shelved the work during the Soviet regime. It was labeled as too individualistic and complex and didn't officially premiere until 1955. Bringing his technical virtuosity and emotional nuance to this work is violinist Augustin Hadlisch, who has devised his own cadenza for the concerto, which you'll hear between the third and fourth movements. Here he is now with the West German Radio Orchestra and conductor Dima Slobodenyuk in the first violin concerto of Dmitri Shostakovich.

Violinist Augustin Haderlich, the West German Radio Orchestra, and conductor Dimas Lobodenko in the first violin concerto by Dmitri Shostakovich. From an April 2026 concert at the Cologne Philharmonic Hall. Mr. Haderlich recently served as artist-in-residence with the orchestra and has been a regular collaborator since his debut with the orchestra in 2016. And in 2022, he recorded a Spanish-themed album with the ensemble, including Sarasate's Carmen Fantasy. Augustin Haderlich is still on stage, and it looks like he'll be performing an encore for us. Let's listen in.

0: performing one of his signature showpieces as an encore. That was Augustine Haderlich with Coleridge Taylor Perkinson's Louisiana Blues Strut from the Cologne Philharmonic Hall. Next week, our European concert tour continues as we make a stop at Hercules Hall in Munich to hear a truly exceptional concert by the Bavarian Radio Symphony Orchestra under conductor Nathalie Stutzmann. On the program, Wagner's Overture to Tannhäuser, Strauss's Death and Transfiguration, and the Mozart Requiem. For now, more Sibelius is just ahead with the West German Radio Orchestra.
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With around 400 concerts a year, the Cologne Philharmonic Hall is one of the most active stages in Europe. Modeled on an amphitheater to achieve the best possible acoustics, it's the home of the West German Radio Orchestra, which is led by Dima Slobodenyuk in today's concert from Cologne. They'll be closing our concert with a radiant finale, the Second Symphony by Jean Sibelius. The composer was riding high at the turn of the 20th century. His music, especially Finlandia and his Symphony No. 1, was so popular that he was awarded a Finnish state pension for life. Sibelius' Second Symphony also comes from this time and has held its place at the center of symphonic literature for over 120 years. Here is Dima Slobodenyuk to lead the West German Radio Orchestra in Sibelius' Symphony No. 2 from Cologne.

The sweeping and triumphant Symphony No. 2 by Jean Sibelius, capping our concert by the West German Radio Orchestra. Dima Slobodenyo conducted this performance from April 2026. We still have time on our program for more music from this great orchestra. Here they are with conductor François-Xavier Roth in Anton Webern's Im Sommerwind, in the Summer Wind.

Anton Webern's Im Sommerwind, In the Summer Wind. The West German Radio Orchestra was conducted by François-Xavier Roth. This program was produced by Daniel Goldberg. Special thanks to Rebecca Neistat and the WFMT Radio Network team. The executive producer is Roger White. Today's program comes from a partnership with the European Broadcasting Union and Radio Germany. Next week, we have a stellar concert by the Bavarian Radio Symphony Orchestra and conductor Nathalie Stutzmann. We'll hear Wagner's Overture to Tannhäuser and Richard Strauss's Death and Transfiguration, and an acclaimed group of vocal soloists will join the orchestra for the Mozart Requiem. I'm Jan Weller. I hope you'll be listening.

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1: 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Good evening, I'm Sammy Griffith, and welcome to A Little Night Music. I'll be with you for the next 2 hours, playing music so you can rest easy. Coming up this hour, music by Joseph Haydn, as well as William Grant Still's Afro-American Symphony. We'll begin this hour with music by Jean Sibelius. It's a work that he composed as part of the incidental music for his brother-in-law's play entitled Death. The scene is of a son who has been watching by the bedside of his sick mother and has fallen asleep. As he sleeps, there's a sound of distant music that awakens the mother. She gets up and begins to dance and is joined by ghostly couples. At the climax of the music, there is a knock at the door, and the door flies open. At the threshold stands Death. We'll hear a performance of the Valse Triste, Opus 44, No. 1, by the Burnma Symphony, led by Paavo Berglund.

Paavo Berglund led the Bournemouth Symphony in that performance of Jean Sibelius's Valse Triste, Opus 44, No. 1. Thank you to Jerome and Carol Bowman for adopting that recording from our library here at Discover Classical, Dayton's only 24-hour classical music station. 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Up next, music by Joseph Haydn. He composed about 45 piano trios. We'll hear a performance of Piano Trio No. 22, composed in the mid-1780s. This performance by the Beaux-Arts Trio.

The Bozart Trio performed Joseph Haydn's Piano Trio in A Major, number 22. I'm Sammy Griffith, and it's a pleasure to be with you this evening here at listener-supported Discover Classical. Our next work is a piece written by William Grant Still. This is one of his most significant and well-known works, the Afro-American Symphony. It was written in 1930 and contains elements of the African-American spirituals and folk music, including blues progressions. In addition, the orchestration was somewhat unusual, including a tenor banjo. Each of the four movements of the symphony was also inscribed with an epigraph by Dayton poet Paul Lawrence Dunbar. We'll hear a performance of the Afro-American Symphony by the Fort Smith Symphony, led by John Jeter.

John Jeter led the Fort Smith Symphony in that performance of William Grant Still's Afro-American Symphony No. 1. Thank you to Jerome Tater for adopting that recording from our library here at Discover Classical, 88.1, 89.1, and 89.9. I'm Sammy Griffith, and it's a pleasure to be with you this evening. Still to come this hour, music by Johann Sebastian Bach, but first, a work written by French composer Gabriel Fauré. This is a piece that he originally wrote for piano in 1887, but he later orchestrated it and included both optional chorus and ballet. Fauré himself described the work as elegant, assuredly, but not particularly important. However, it has become one of his most popular works. This is the Pavane, Opus 50. We'll hear it performed by the Boston Symphony and Tanglewood Chorus, led by Seiji Ozawa.

Seiji Ozawa, the Boston Symphony and Tanglewood Chorus, and that performance of Gabriel Fauré's Pavane, Opus 50. Thank you to Connie McHale for adopting that recording from our library here at Discover Classical, the Miami Valley's home for classical music. Coming up in the next hour, we'll hear music written by Alexander Glazunov, a set of variations by Mauro Giuliani, and Richard Strauss's Suite for Winds. We'll close this hour with an air written by Johann Sebastian Bach. He wrote a couple of very famous airs. One was the aria from the Goldberg Variations. And the second one is the air on the G string. That's actually an arrangement of what was originally a movement from his Orchestral Suite No. 3. We'll hear the original movement performed by the Orpheus Chamber Orchestra.

The Orpheus Chamber Orchestra performed Johann Sebastian Bach's Air from the Orchestral Suite No. 3. Thank you to Kent Anderson for adopting that recording from our library here at Discover Classical. 88.1 WDPR Dayton, 89.1 WUSO Springfield, 89.9 WDPG Greenville, and streaming online at discoverclassical.org. Good evening, I'm Sammy Griffith, and thanks for joining me for a little night music. We'll begin this hour with a piece written by Russian composer Alexander Glazunov. This is one of two pieces that he composed for orchestra in 1884, Opus 11. We'll hear the second, the Serenade, which was premiered in 1885 by Glazunov's mentor and friend, Nikolai Rimsky-Korsakov. We'll hear a performance by the Romanian State Orchestra, led by Oria Andreescu.

Horia Andrescu led the Romanian State Orchestra in that performance of Alexander Glazunov's Serenade, Opus 11, Number 2. 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Up next, music by Mauro Giuliani. He was a guitar virtuoso of the early 19th century. We'll hear a set of variations that he wrote for two guitars. It was performed by Giuliani and his daughter Emilia at Giuliani's last concert. This performance of the Variazioni Concertati, Opus 130, by father-son guitar duo Pepe Romero and Celedonio Romero.

You heard Margiuliani's Variazioni Concertati, Opus 130, performed by Pepe Romero and Celedonio Romero. Thank you to Gary Fagan for adopting that recording from our library here at listener-supported Discover Classical. I'm Sammy Griffith, and it's good to be with you this evening. Still to come this hour, music by Paul Lewis, the English Suite, and a little night music from Frédéric Chopin. Our next work is a piece written by Richard Strauss. It's a suite for winds that he wrote in 1884. It was originally intended that family friend Hans von Bülow, the well-known conductor, would premiere the work, but it ended up that Strauss himself premiered it. It turned out to be quite the launch for Strauss's career. We'll hear a performance of the suite for winds in B-flat major by the Royal Liverpool Philharmonic, led by Gerard Schwartz.

Gerard Schwartz led the Royal Liverpool Philharmonic in that performance of Richard Strauss's Suite for Winds in B-flat major, Opus 4. Thank you to Emily Weissman for adopting that recording from our library here at Discover Classical, 88.1, 89.1, and 89.9. Our next work is a piece written by English composer Paul Lewis. He wrote a four-movement English suite in 1966, but was not happy with the original third movement and withdrew the piece. Some 25 years later, he wrote a new third movement for some friends who wanted to tour with the piece. Finally, in 2002, Lewis was approached by record producer Philip Lane, who asked him to contribute a string version of the suite for their English String Miniatures series. We'll hear a performance of Paul Lewis's English Suite by the Northern Sinfonia, led by David Lloyd-Jones.

David Lloyd Jones led the Northern Sinfonia in that performance of Paul Lewis's English Suite. Thank you to Marcela Lehar for adopting that recording from our library here at Discover Classical, the Miami Valley's home for classical music. Our last work this hour is a piece written by Frédéric Chopin, one of his nocturnes written in the early 1830s, part of a set of three nocturnes, Opus 9, dedicated to Madame Marie Pleyel, who was the daughter-in-law of Ignaz Pleyel, a pianist, composer, publisher, and piano builder. This is the first nocturne from the set in B-flat minor. We'll hear a performance by pianist Yundi Lee.

Yundi Lee performed Frédéric Chopin's Nocturne in B-flat minor, Opus 9, No. 1. Thank you to John and Barbara Bennick for adopting that recording from our library here at Discover Classical. I'm Sammy Griffith, and it's been a pleasure to be with you this evening. I'll be back with you again tomorrow evening at 10 p.m. for a little more night music. Up next is Peter Vandegraaff to take you through the overnight. 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

one of the few pieces written for solo contrabassoon. Bill Anderson played that with the BBC Philharmonic, Rumon Gamba, the conductor. The piece is Leviathan by Ruth Gipps. Here is music written in 1977 by English composer Sir Malcolm Arnold. It is his flute sonata. A couple of members of the Nash Ensemble perform here.

Members of the Nash Ensemble heard in that music by the English composer Sir Malcolm Arnold, his Flute Sonata of 1977. Malcolm Arnold, a prolific composer of film scores, and this is from the 1961 film Whistle Down the Wind.

The Three Kings from the film score Whistle Down the Wind of Arnold. 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We'll get to some Mozart in a little bit. First, this by a composer who was an almost exact contemporary of Mozart, born just a few months after him. He died just a few months after him, lived a short life as well. German-born, but Sweden-based. Josef Martin Kraus is his name. Here is the Swedish Chamber Orchestra, conducted by Petter Sundqvist, in a Symphony in F by Kraus.

a symphony by a contemporary of Mozart named Joseph Martin Krauss, Symphony in F, and rather unusually for the time, just three movements to that symphony of Krauss. That was the Swedish Chamber Orchestra. Peter Sundqvist was the conductor. Well, let's turn to music of Mozart for some chamber music, and a late chamber work at that, the Kirchhoff 542 Piano Trio in E major, as recorded by the Orion Trio.

We heard the Orion Trio performing that music of Mozart's Piano Trio in E major, Kirchhoff 542. And we're going to follow that here with a song by Mozart's son. In order to capitalize, quite frankly, on his father's name, he went by the name of Wolfgang Amadeus Mozart Jr., but that was not his birth name. It was Franz Xaver Mozart, and rather interestingly, he studied with Mozart's rival, Antonio Salieri. Here is the Harvest Song, the Erntelied by Franz Xaver Mozart, as recorded by Barbara Bonney, soprano, with Malcolm Martineau, piano.

Barbara Bonney sang that The Harvest Song by Mozart's son, Franz Xaver Mozart. This is listener-supported Discover Classical, 88.1 WDPR Dayton, 89.1 WUSO Springfield, 89.9 WDPG Greenville, and at discoverclassical.org. Our music here is inspired by bells ringing. We have a famous piece in just a few minutes by Marin Marais, depicting some bells in Paris. But first this, a chorus from The Night, Overnight Camp in Granada by Konradin Kreutzer. This chorus translates, "Already we hear the sounds of the evening bells."

Already we hear the sounds of the evening bells from an opera by Konradin Kreutzer. I'd like to introduce myself to you. I'm Peter Van de Graaff with the violin concerto by the English composer Ruth Gipps up ahead. Here is a piece depicting the bells at Sainte-Geneviève, a cathedral in Paris, and it's music of the French Baroque composer Marin Marais. Here is Court Radel to conduct.

Quadratal and the Munich Pro Arte Orchestra, The Bells at Sainte-Geneviève on the Mont de Paris by Marin Marais of the French Baroque, who worked with this composer, François Couperin. His Royal Concert No. 2 is conducted by Nikolaus Arnoncourt.

That is one of a number of pieces written by the great French harpsichordist composer François Couperin for King Louis XIV, one of his Concert Royal, Royal Concerts. That was Vienna Concertus Musicus and conductor Nikolaus Arnoncourt. And here's a harpsichord piece by François Couperin, a fanfare.

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Here now is the violin concerto by the English composer Ruth Gipps. Her elder brother was a very fine violinist, and she wrote this for him in 1943. It's her only violin concerto. Here it is with the Charlie Lovell Jones violin and the BBC Philharmonic, conducted by Rumon Gamba. The violin concerto by Ruth Gipps.

Music written by a woman who is surrounded by music. She herself was a professional oboist. Her elder brother was a professional violinist, and it was for him that composer, Ruth Gipps, wrote her violin concerto that we just heard with Rumon Gamba and the BBC Philharmonic with violinist Charlie Lovell Jones. A little more from England. This takes us to the Baroque and a very little-known composer. I'm actually not sure how to say his last name. James Nares or Naris. It's N-A-R-E-S. And from his harpsichord suite number 6, we hear a dance called a Courant, recorded by Julian Perkins.

Using the lute stop, the buffer stop on the harpsichord there was Julian Perkins playing that music by English Baroque composer James Nares, a courant. 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

89.1 WUSO Springfield, 89.9 WDPG Greenville, and at discoverclassical.org. Well, apparently the play was a disaster, but we have wonderful music written for it. The play was Rosamunde by Helmina von Chazy. The music by Franz Schubert, and he really lavished some of his great music on that play. This is ballet music number two. First of two excerpts we'll be hearing therefrom, and here is Günter Wandt to conduct the Cologne Radio Symphony.

some incidental music, in other words, music written to accompany a play called Rosamunde, composed by Franz Schubert. From it, we heard the ballet music number 2 with the Cologne Radio Symphony and conductor Günter Wandt. I'm Peter Vandegraaff. I'll be sharing with you a couple of examples of a form which flourished in the late 18th century called Sinfonia Concertante. But right now, an overture to, well, it's actually to a couple of things. The incidental music to Rosamunde by Schubert, and also his opera Die Zauberharfe, the Magic Harp. Kurt Mazur conducts the Leipzig Gewandhaus Orchestra.

Kurt Masur and the Leipzig Gewandhaus Orchestra with the overture to the music for the play Rosamunde by Schubert. Schubert used that at least one other time as the overture to his opera The Magic Harp. It's also thought that that may have been intended to be the final movement of his unfinished symphony, the same key, the same scoring, etc. Well, now it's on the music of the Bach family. And first we have Ton Koopman at the harpsichord playing the two-part invention number 3.

third of the 15 two-part inventions by Johann Sebastian Bach, as recorded by Tonkopfmann. 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Here is a Sinfonia Concertante. It's a form that flourished in the late 18th century. Mozart wrote a couple of them. This one by Mozart's friend and the youngest son of Johann Sebastian Bach, Johann Christian Bach. Sinfonia Concertante, a concerto for multiple solo instruments and orchestra. And here are Yo-Yo Ma and Pinchas Zukerman, joined by the St. Paul Chamber Orchestra.

Yo-Yo Ma was the cellist with Pinka Zukerman and the St. Paul Chamber Orchestra. That is the Sinfonia Concertante in A by Johann Christian Bach. Frank Martin, 1944, wrote his own Sinfonia Concertante. This has solo instruments, piano, harpsichord, and harp, rather interestingly. And here's the Suisse Romande Orchestra.

Armin Jordan conducting the Suisse Romande Orchestra and soloists in that little Sinfonia Concertante by the Swiss composer Franck Martin. As that had a harpsichord as part of the scoring of the piece, Christian Jacotet played that, by the way. Here's a harpsichordist, Ton Copan, playing the 14th three-part Sinfonia of Bach.

Don Koopman at the harpsichord, the 14th of the 15 three-part sinfonias by Johann Sebastian Bach. 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My name is Peter Vandegraaff. It, of course, is impossible to say what is the most beautiful song ever written, but if I had my choice, we're backed into a corner, I would say this one. It's by Franz Liszt, and it's called Oh, Quand Je Dors, Oh, When I Sleep, a beautiful love song by Liszt. I usually don't give personal opinions about pieces that I play for you.

but this one I am very, very passionate about and eager to share with you. This recording is with Janet Obermeyer, soprano, Leslie DeAth, piano, and Liszt's song, Oh, Quand Je Dors.

That is the first of a couple of reflective pieces by Franz Liszt, known for his great virtuosity, of course. But he did have that side to him, the very tender side, as represented in that song, O Quand Je Dors, O When I Sleep. That performance was by Janet Obermeier, soprano, and pianist Leslie DeAff. A bit later on, we'll listen to a suite drawn from music written for a play by Molière. Music by, surprisingly, Richard Strauss, called Le Bourgeois Gentilhomme. But right now, we have from the poetic and religious harmonies of Liszt, showing the gentle side of his artistry, The Blessing of God in Solitude. Here is pianist Marc-André Hamelin.

one of the poetic and religious harmonies by Franz Liszt. That piece we heard is called Blessing of God in Solitude, and the pianist was Marc-André Hamelin. This is from Atis by Lully.

Les Arts Florissants performing the overture to Atys by Lully. 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Here is interesting work by Richard Strauss, who took great interest in music from the French Baroque and wrote music to accompany a play by Molière called Le Bourgeois Gentilhomme. It was Lully who first wrote music to accompany that play. This was originally part of a two-part theatrical presentation, which included the opera Ariadne auf Naxos. Didn't do so well because a play mixed with an opera didn't really work for the audience, so they were separated. But here is the suite from Le Bourgeois Gentilhomme by Richard Strauss as Fritz Reiner conducts the Chicago Symphony.

Music composed to accompany a production of a play by Molière of the French Baroque era called Le Bourgeois Gentilhomme. The composer of that music, though, was Richard Strauss. The performance we heard with the Chicago Symphony and conductor Fritz Reiner. This is from the original production of Le Bourgeois Gentilhomme of Molière, and for it, Jean-Baptiste Lully composed music, as he did for many plays of Molière. Little Chacun is taken from that work, and Christophe Rousset conducts.

orchestra Les Talents Lyriques under their founder and conductor Christophe Rousset. The Chacun of Harlequin from Le Bourgeois Gentilhomme music, written by Jean-Baptiste Lully. 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I received a request for harpsichord music of any kind, and so I'm going to string together a few pieces which use harpsichord in some way, first in an accompanying role in this trio sonata by a Dutch Baroque composer, Willem de Fes. And this is Los Angeles Baroque Players.

Los Angeles Baroque Players in a Sonata by Willem de Fes. This is Peter Van de Graaff. Later on, we're going to hear a piano trio by Sir Charles Villiers Stanford of late 19th, early 20th century England. And we're focusing on the harpsichord now, a two-harpsichord concerto by Pergolesi in just a few minutes. First, this brief harpsichord sonata number 3 by the English composer of the 18th century, Thomas Arne. It's played on a 1744 instrument, so instrument right around the same time as the piece was written, and Christopher Hogwood plays it.

Christopher Hogwood performing on a 1744 instrument, music by Thomas Arne, the Sonata No. 6 in G minor. Received a request for harpsichord music, and we're going to continue in this vein with this two harpsichord concerto by Giovanni Battista Pergolesi. The soloists are Claudio Scimone, who's also the conductor, and Emer Buckley, both joined by I Solisti Veneti.

two harpsichord concerto by Pergolesi, soloists Emer Buckley and Claudio Scimone, who also conducted I Solisti Veneti. One more little harpsichord piece. This is by Johann Jakob Froberger, a Gigue, played by Enrico Baiano.

Enrico Baiano playing that Gigue by Froberger. 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Moving away from harpsichord now into music written in 1899 by a British composer named Sir Charles Villiers Stanford. Perhaps he was best known as a teacher to Vaughan Williams and Gustav Holst and Herbert Howells and many, many others. This is Stanford's second piano trio. It's played by the Parasti Trio.

We've been listening to music written in 1899 by a British educator, as well as, of course, composer, Sir Charles Villiers Stanford. That was his Piano Trio No. 2, Opus 73. He was actually born in Dublin and remained closely tied to Ireland throughout his life. The Parasti Trio there with Stanford's second trio. Here's a duo for bassoons by Orlando Di Lasso.

0: duo by Orlando Di Lasso, played by two members of the New York Kammermusiker Double Reed Ensemble. 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
0: Hope you'll stay tuned. We're going to listen to some American music just for fun. Music by non-American composers visiting America, and even music by an American visiting somewhere else, namely Paris. You probably can imagine what piece that would be. We're going to begin here with a very nationalistic piece, 1976 music written for the Bicentennial of the United States. It is called the Star-Spangled Overture by Morton Gould, and Theodore Kuchar conducts the Ukraine National Symphony.

That's called The Star Spangled Overture, written in 1976 by the American composer, conductor, arranger, pianist, Morton Gould. That was Theodore Kuchar conducting the Ukraine National Symphony Orchestra. Of course, that music written for the American Bicentennial. Peter Van de Graaff here. Before we get to the American Suite by Antonín Dvořák, we have the American Salute, nationalistic music here by Morton Gould. This is Boston Pops and Arthur Fiedler.

based on When Johnny Comes Marching Home. That's called The American Salute by Morton Gould, Boston Pops, and Arthur Fiedler. This is some American music by a non-American composer who was living in New York at the time he wrote this. In fact, it was just a couple of weeks after the premiere of the New World Symphony, the Symphony No. 9 by Antonin Dvořák, when he was teaching at the Conservatory, American Conservatory in New York, that he wrote his suite for piano called the American Suite, Suite in A Major. And it's performed here by Stefan Fiselka, piano.

Stefan Veselka was the pianist, and he played some music by Antonín Dvořák, which is probably better known as its orchestral version. It's called the American Suite, and he wrote it in America. In fact, he began that just a couple of weeks after the premiere of the New World Symphony. Dvořák used to love to go to the train station in New York and watch trains, and this is a little piece called Dvořák at 155th Street by Eldon Rathburn.

Dvorak at 155th Street, depicting Dvorak watching the trains come in and out. Eldon Rathburn's music. 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Here is another non-American visiting the country. This is from Voyage to America by the Swedish composer Hilding Rosenberg. He was born in 1892. From it, we hear the Railway Fugue, played by the Southwest German Radio Orchestra.

That's from a very interesting disc called Railroad Rhythms, classical music about trains. Jiří Stadek conducted the Southwest German Radio Orchestra of Kaiserslautern. And that is a piece called Railway Fugue by the Swedish composer Hilding Rosenberg. Obviously very impressed with America's railways when he wrote that piece. It's from a collection called Voyage to America. Let's turn this around now and have an American going overseas to Europe. Very famous work here by George Gershwin. Of course, an American in Paris. This recording is with Daniel Majeski, piano, and the Cleveland Orchestra. The conductor is Lauren Mazel.

Daniel Majeski was the pianist with the Cleveland Orchestra, conducted by Lauren Mazel. That very famous work written by George Gershwin after a particularly pleasant and eventful trip to Paris. Iconic work of Gershwin called An American in Paris. Here's the perfect work to follow that. American composer Joseph Fenimore took the Introduction to French phrasebook from Berlitz and set it to music. And this is the part when you go sightseeing.

0: When you go sightseeing, from Berlitz, Introduction to French, settings of the phrase book for travelers. Joseph Fenimore's music, he was also a pianist. 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
1: 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Hear the NYO USA with conductor John Andrea Nozeda and violinist Ray Chen in Mendelssohn, Rachmaninoff, and Carlos Simon. 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

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And Asher Fish led that performance of Lyric for Strings by Walker. 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Wednesday morning, and right now 69 degrees here in Dayton. Another hot one, it's going to be around 90 today and Thursday. Then Friday, upper 80s, and then 80s over the weekend. And we're hoping for some showers Friday, Saturday, and Sunday. Maybe a thunderstorm Friday and Saturday, too. 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Some Swedish dances right now, and also coming up later on, a couple of symphonic dances from Norway, and music by the composer John Williams, conducted by someone other than John Williams. That's later on this morning. First, Max Bruch's Swedish Dances, Suite No. 2 in the piano version here, played by Christoph Keimer.

The piano version of the second Swedish Dances Suite by Max Bruch, played there by the pianist Christoph Keimer. Good morning, it's 6:21 here on Dayton's listener-supported Discover Classical. I'm Larry Caressel. We have a heat advisory today, and again, high temperatures expected to be around 90 today and Thursday. Then 80s Friday, Saturday, and Sunday. Right now it's 69 here in Dayton. We're also looking at a possibility of some rain, some showers and thunderstorms Friday and Saturday, and rain Sunday, too. 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Yo-Yo Ma plays Boccherini coming up in just about 15 minutes or so. But right now here is a period instrument group called The Spectre of the Rose and music by French Baroque master Morin Marais. Book 3, Suite in D.

period instrument and group of musicians called the Spectre of the Rose. Played that music by Morin Moray, the French Baroque master, his Book 3 Suite in D. Featuring the viola da gamba, the instrument for which Morin Moray was best known for playing during his lifetime. Good morning, it's 6:37 here on Dayton's listener-supported Discover Classical. 69 degrees now in Dayton, and another hot couple of days. It's going to be around 90 today and Thursday, a heat advisory. Then some showers and thunderstorms possible Friday and Saturday, and a chance of rain on Sunday. We'll have highs in the 80s Friday and through the weekend. As I promised before, Yo-Yo Ma plays a Boccherini concerto. Here's the cello concerto number 9 in B-flat by Luigi Boccherini. Yo-Yo Ma is joined by Ton Koopman leading the Amsterdam Baroque Orchestra.

A concerto by Luigi Boccherini for cello and orchestra, the concerto number 9 in B-flat, played by Yo-Yo Ma, with Ton Koopman leading the Amsterdam Baroque Orchestra. Thanks to Anne and Robert Larkins for adopting that recording. Good morning, it's 6:54 here on Dayton's listener-supported Discover Classical. Coming up, a symphonic dance from Norway, and a jazz artist plays the harpsichord in a Bach sonata. First, here's an etude from Brazil as guitarist Sean Scheiba plays this music by Villa-Lobos.

0: Sean Scheiba played that music by Villa-Lobos, the Etude No. 4 in G for guitar. Thanks to Barbara Swank for supporting Discover Classical and adopting that recording. Good morning, I'm Larry Caressel. Thank you for joining me on this Wednesday morning. It's just about 7 o'clock, and you're listening to Discover Classical, 88.1 WDPR Dayton, 89.1 WUSO Springfield, 89.9 WDPG Greenville, and at discoverclassical.org. Right now, 69 degrees in Dayton, a heat advisory today and Thursday. Around 90 will be the high temperatures. Then 80s Friday, Saturday, and Sunday, possibility of some showers and thunderstorms Friday and Saturday, and maybe some rain on Sunday, too. Again, it's currently 69 here in downtown Dayton at 7 o'clock. 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
1: 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A trio for clarinet, cello, and piano by Nino Rota on the next performance today from APM. 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

The WDR Symphony played that symphonic dance, Opus 64, number 3, by Edvard Grieg. Ivan Adland conducting. You're on Discover Classical at 7:07. Good morning, I'm Larry Caressel. Thanks for tuning in. Wednesday morning with some music of Bach, played by recorder soloist Michala Petri, joined by a jazz artist at the harpsichord. Also, some romantic pieces or miniatures for violin and piano by Dvorak, featuring Itzhak Perlman and his longtime accompanist, Samuel Sanders. But first, here are Michala Petri and Keith Jarrett. Keith Jarrett was and is not just a jazz artist, but also has dabbled in a number of classical recordings, including this recording of flute, or in this case, recorder sonatas by Johann Sebastian Bach. Here's a sonata in E.

Flute, or in this case, Recorder Sonata by J.S. Bach, played there by recorder soloist Michala Petri with Keith Jarrett at the harpsichord in the Sonata in E. Thanks to Phil Nietzsche and Terry Young for adopting that recording. Good morning, it's 20 after 7 here on Dayton's listener-supported Discover Classical. I'm Larry Caressel. Thank you for coming along for the ride on this Wednesday morning, and another hot day it's going to be. We'll have a high around 90 today and Thursday. Here's a symphony by a Haydn contemporary named Franz Beck. He was from Germany and lived almost the exact same years as Haydn. He didn't write over 100 symphonies like Haydn did, but and his symphonies aren't really like Haydn's at all. They almost sound like short Baroque pieces. This is a symphony in G minor, the Opus 3, number 3 by Beck, as Michael Schneider leads the ensemble La Stagione Frankfurt.

Symphony in G minor by Franz Beck. That performance of his Opus 3, Symphony No. 3, was by La Stagione Frankfurt, led by Michael Schneider. Good morning, it's 7:39 here on Discover Classical. I'm Larry Carrasel with Itzhak Perlman and his longtime accompanist Samuel Sanders up next. And some music by John Williams with the Cincinnati Pops just before the top of the hour. Again, it's currently 70 degrees here in Dayton. Expect a high temperature around 90 again today and Thursday with a heat advisory the next day or two. And then some showers and thunderstorms possible on Friday, Saturday, and Sunday. Here are four pieces by Dvorak known as the Miniatures or Romantic Pieces, Opus 75. Here's the violin and piano version with Itzhak Perlman and Samuel Sanders.

Itzhak Perlman and his longtime accompanist Samuel Sanders played the violin and piano Romantic Pieces, Opus 75, four short movements by Dvorak. Thanks to Lloyd Bryant for supporting Discover Classical and adopting that recording. Good morning, it's 7 till 8 here on Dayton's listener-supported Discover Classical. Coming up in the 8 o'clock hour, one of the most popular musical adaptations of Romeo and Juliet. Also, Musica Pacifica plays a Vivaldi concerto coming up at 8. And we'll look at our weather forecast again at the top of the hour. I was, along with many movie fans, sad to learn of the death of actor Sam Neill this week. So let's wrap up this hour with the theme music in a concert arrangement of one of the most popular movies Sam Neill appeared in.

0: Eric Kunzel and the Cincinnati Pops in that concert arrangement of music by John Williams, from the themes to Jurassic Park. Good morning, it's a minute till 8. 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Again, a heat advisory the next couple of days. Highs around 90 today and Thursday. Then 80s Friday, Saturday, and Sunday with a chance of rain Friday through the weekend.
1: We'll hear an all-star lineup on Live and Local this weekend when clarinetist Anthony McGill joins the Pacifica String Quartet for a program called American Stories, presented as part of the Linton Chamber Music Series in Cincinnati. The concert includes Dvorak's classic American String Quartet, as well as vibrant recent works by Richard Daniel Poor, James Lee III, and Valerie Coleman. I'm David Crean. 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

In the vast catalog of works by Antonio Vivaldi that's listed as RV number 100 in F, that concerto played by Musica Pacifica, music by Antonio Vivaldi. It's 8 after 8 here on Dayton's listener-supported Discover Classical. 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It's music inspired by Shakespeare, and then music for the Broadway stage by George and Ira Gershwin. Music by George and lyrics by Ira. That's coming up with John Williams and the Boston Pops later in this hour. But first, here's Thomas Dalsgaard leading the Swedish Chamber Orchestra in this music by Tchaikovsky, who wrote three overture fantasies based on Shakespeare: Hamlet, The Tempest, and Romeo and Juliet. Here's that most popular of the Shakespeare overtures by Tchaikovsky.

0: Of the trilogy of Shakespeare overture fantasies by Tchaikovsky, that's the most popular one, is Romeo and Juliet overture fantasy, that performance by the Swedish Chamber Orchestra with conductor Thomas Dalsgaard. And thanks to David and Virginia Eastrop for supporting Discover Classical and adopting that recording. Good morning, it's 8:28 here on Discover Classical, and support today comes from the Neon Movies, an independent cinema in the heart of downtown Dayton, where intellectual stimulation is fostered through the power of cinema. Now playing The Invite. Nothing is off-limits in Olivia Wilde's taboo-smashing feature, starring Wilde, Penelope Cruz, Edward Norton, and Seth Rogen. 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

John Williams and the Boston Pops in that overture by George Gershwin from George and Ira Gershwin's musical Girl Crazy. And thanks to Paul Beck for adopting that recording. Good morning, it's 8:36 here on Discover Classical, and we'll spend some musical time at the carnival this morning with a Roman carnival overture and a set of piano pieces called Carnival in the 9 o'clock hour. Before we hear all of that, here is a harp solo, a sonata, the number 2 by Antonio Rossetti. Here's harpist Elizabeth Heinen.

0: Elizabeth Heinen played the harp in that Sonata No. 2 by Antonio Rossetti. Thanks to Alan and Beth Schaefer for supporting Discover Classical and adopting that recording. 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
1: Hi, I'm Jim McCutcheon, host of The Intimate Guitar. 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Join me this week for a wonderful flamenco guitar duo, Juan Martín and Chaparro de Malaga. Their CD titled, The Guitar, My Life. That's The Intimate Guitar. Music from the instrument held closest to the heart.
0: Let's wrap up this hour with one of two musical carnivals we'll hear this morning. First, here's music of Berlioz with the San Diego Symphony. Yoav Talmi conducts Berlioz's Roman Carnival Overture.

0: The Roman Carnival Overture by Berlioz, that performance by the San Diego Symphony with conductor Yoav Talmi. And thanks to Sam Dorf in honor of Ursula Fechek for supporting Discover Classical and adopting that recording. Good morning, it's a minute till 9. 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I'm Larry Caressel. 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Information at calvarycemeterydayton.org. Reminder, we have a heat advisory today and Thursday. 77 is our current temperature. It's going to be around 90 again today and tomorrow.
1: The movies made him famous, but Nino Rota was just as proud of his works for the concert stage. 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A trio for clarinet, cello, and piano by Nino Rota on the next performance today from APM. 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

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Good morning, it's 9:09 here on Discover Classical, and support today comes from Nancy Farkas of Iron Gate Realtors, offering professional real estate services in the Dayton region since 1998. 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Nancy Farkas, supporting the arts and the community in the Miami Valley. As I promised before, another carnival in this morning's playlist, this one from the 1830s by Robert Schumann, also known as Little Scenes on Four Notes. 21 short pieces represented revelers at a carnival. Here's Carnival, Opus 9 by Schumann, in which he also quotes some of his earlier piano pieces, like Papillon or Butterflies. Pierre Laurent Aimard is our soloist.

Carnival, Opus 9, a piano set of short pieces, 21 short piano works in all by Robert Schumann, played there by pianist Pierre-Laurent Aimard. And thanks to Oliver David Seidel for adopting that recording. Good morning, it's 9:40 here on Discover Classical. I'm Larry Carrasel, thank you for joining me, and David Crean will join you at 10 for the midday. Stay tuned for what is one of my favorite chamber works by Schubert with the Boston Symphony Chamber Players. The Dayton Metro Parks Trails Challenge is happening now. It's a fun way to explore the region's trails and stay active outdoors on your own time and at your own pace. You can participate by completing just one of the trails or aim to complete all of them. And the Metro Parks Trails Challenge is a convenient way to improve your physical and mental health while connecting with nature and enjoying an active outdoor lifestyle. More information about the Metro Parks Trails Challenge can be found at metroparks.org. Speaking of athletic challenges, here is the overture to an opera by Handel from 100 years before, the piano music by Schumann we've just heard, from 1736, Atalanta, the overture to that opera about the mythological female athlete. The overture is played here by the English String Orchestra and trumpeter John Wallace.

0: John Wallace played the trumpet, joined by the English String Orchestra, led by William Boughton, and Handel's overture from 1736 to his opera about a mythological athlete, the Atalanta Overture. It's 9:47 here on Dayton's Discover Classical. I'm Larry Caressel. Thanks for joining me on this Wednesday morning. A symphony by a Bohemian Haydn contemporary is coming up in just a moment.
1: The National Youth Orchestra of the United States of America is one of Carnegie Hall's contributions to the next generation of classical music. Hear the NYO USA with conductor John Andrea Nozeda and violinist Ray Chen in Mendelssohn, Rachmaninoff, and Carlos Simon. 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
0: Here's a symphony in C by Jan van Hal, a Bohemian classical era composer from around the same time as Haydn, the Esterházy Sinfonia, led by Uwe Grote.

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I'm David Crean. Thanks so much for tuning in to Discover Classical this morning. We'll spend this entire 10 o'clock hour with music by Franz Schubert, but the backstory actually goes back to Beethoven, to Beethoven's great chagrin. One of his most consistently popular works in Vienna was an early septet for winds and strings that he considered a rather light piece. It was so popular, in fact, that the clarinetist Ferdinand Troyer asked Schubert for a similar work, except he wanted Schubert's to be an octet. We'll hear it now, scored for a mix of winds and strings. This performance features the Boston Symphony Chamber Players.

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1: I'm David Crane. Thanks so much for tuning in to Discover Classical this morning. Coming up an hour from now, you'll hear Composer's Datebook, followed by New at Noon and more music from a new album called Ukrainian Mixtape. Right now, some music for brass by Samuel Scheid, a German composer of the 17th century. This is its French canzona performed by the Eastman Brass Quintet.

0: Music by Samuel Scheidt, based on the French folk song Est-ce Mars. That performance was by the Eastman Brass Quintet, thanks to Peter and Patricia Torvik for adopting that recording from our music library.
1: The movies made him famous, but Nino Rota was just as proud of his works for the concert stage. His gift for bringing characters to life was equally potent in both environments. A trio for clarinet, cello, and piano by Nino Rota on the next performance today from APM.
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0: In the 19th and especially the 20th century, the art of improvisation mostly vanished from classical music curriculums, but in the earlier days, it was very much a part of a classical musician's skill set. Mozart was known to be an excellent improviser on the piano, same with Beethoven. In the case of Mozart's rondos for piano, it's believed that these are more representative of his improvisational practices than the more refined sonatas that he published. Here's a rondo in A minor performed by Richard Good.

One of the rondos for piano by Mozart. That performance was by Richard Good. Thanks to T.L. Rogers for adopting that recording from our music library here at Discover Classical. 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Located in the heart of the historic district in downtown Tip City, Always Blooming also offers delivery services throughout the Upper Miami Valley. More at flowersoftip.com. Eric Wolfgang Korngold is best remembered for his path-breaking film scores that defined an entire era of Hollywood sound. He also wrote concert works, mainly early and later in his career. Here's one of the later ones, a violin concerto in D. Bamsori Kim is the soloist with Jakob Hrusa and the Bamberg Symphony.

0: A recent recording of a stunning piece of music, one of the most underrated of the 20th century, I feel, the Violin Concerto in D by Korngold. Bamsori Kim performed there with Jakob Hrusa and the Bamberg Symphony, thanks to James Totten for adopting that recording from our library. 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

0: That was Andrew Davis leading the BBC Symphony. Thanks to Dr. Gilbert and Pat Templeton for adopting that recording from our music library. 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
1: This is the Composer's Datebook for July 15th. I'm John Burge. For decades, Nicholas Slonimsky, the Russian-born American composer, conductor, and witty musical lexicographer, compiled a reference work titled Music Since 1900. It's a year-by-year, month-by-month, day-by-day chronicle of musical events he deemed significant, interesting, or simply amusing. Here, for example, is Slonimsky's entry for July 15th, 1942. Heitor Villa-Lobos conducts in Rio de Janeiro the first performances of three of his orchestral choros, number 6, number 9, and number 11, exhaling the rhythms, the perfumes, and the colors of the Brazilian scene, with tropical birds exotically chanting in the woodwinds against the measured beats of jungle drums. Slonimsky did have a way with words, and certainly had fun compiling his mammoth and highly readable reference work. For his part, the Brazilian composer, Heitor Villa-Lobos, was equally diligent, so much so that he claimed he couldn't always remember everything that he had written. His Choros No. 11 for piano and orchestra lasts 65 minutes and is one of his most ambitious works. Originally, the word choro meant improvised music by Brazilian street musicians, but Villa-Lobos always used the word in its plural form to describe more than a dozen of his instrumental works. Composer's Datebook is produced by APM, American Public Media, in conjunction with the American Composers Forum, reminding you that all music was once new.
0: 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A complimentary copy can be obtained by calling Sean Nicholson at 937-226-6562. 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Today on New at Noon, more music from a new album called Ukrainian Mixtape by Ukrainian conductor Dalia Stasevska. Today we'll hear from Fedir Yakimenko. Born in the late 19th century, he studied with not one but two members of the Mighty Five, or the Mighty Handful, first piano with Mili Balakirev and later composition with Nikolai Rimsky-Korsakov. This is a nocturne for strings with Dalia Stasevska and the BBC Symphony.

A short nocturne for strings by a Ukrainian composer, Fedir Yakimenko. That recording was from a new album called Ukrainian Mixtape with conductor Dalia Stasevska and the BBC Symphony. 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Each month, UBS's House View Report addresses the top market questions for investors to consider, such as what should investors do with cash in 2026? Will the U.S. rally beyond tech continue? What do U.S.-Iran hostilities mean for markets and more? A complimentary copy can be obtained by calling Sean Nicholson at 937-226-6562. 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It's 8 minutes past 12 o'clock now here on Dayton's Discover Classical. I'm David Crean. Coming up in this 12 o'clock hour, you'll hear some music by Michel de Lalanne. Then stay tuned at 1. We'll take a short train ride with Arto Onaka. Right now, the Fantasia on Polish Airs, an early work by Chopin. Here is Jan Lisicki performing with Krzysztof Urbanski in the NDR Philharmonic.

The Fantasia on Polish Airs, Opus 13 by Chopin. Jan Lisicki performed there with Krzysztof Urbanski and the NDR Philharmonic. Underwriting support for Discover Classical is provided by One Lincoln Park, a senior living community that encourages older adults to continue living an independent life, offering one- and two-bedroom apartments, multiple dining options, and transportation services 7 days a week. Additional information is at lincolnparkseniors.com. Mel Brooks once said, "It's good to be the king." That was certainly true of King Louis XIV, one of the most powerful, longest-lived, and most opulent monarchs in European history. Every day when he ate his supper around 10 p.m., he had his own personal orchestra perform music for him. Typically, that music was by Michel de Lalande. Here's a suite for that purpose in 7 movements with Hugo Rein and the Marais Symphony.

0: Hugo Rain led the Marais Symphony there in a suite by Michel de Lalande.
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0: A symphony in D major, number 21, by the younger Haydn brother, Michael Haydn. Harold Farberman led the Bournemouth Sinfonietta. 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
1: 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Hear the NYO USA with conductor John Andrea Nozeda and violinist Ray Chen in Mendelssohn, Rachmaninoff, and Carlos Simon. 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
0: I'm David Green. I'll be with you for one more hour today on Dayton's Discover Classical. Coming up in this hour, a chamber work by Johannes Brahms. Right now, a symphonic movement, so-called, by composer Arthur Honegger. It's better known by its subtitle, Pacific 231, named after a locomotive. Honegger was a great enthusiast of trains. David Zinman performs here with Tonhalle Orchestra Zurich.

0: The first symphonic movement by Arto Honegger, a French composer and a member of Le Six, along with Poulenc, Millau, and some others. That piece was subtitled Pacific 231 after a particular locomotive. We heard David Zinman leading Tonehall Orchestra Zurich.
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The Prince of Denmark's March by Jeremiah Clarke. Wynton Marsalis was the trumpet soloist, along with Anthony Newman and the English Chamber Orchestra. Thanks to Nick and Anna Goff for adopting that recording from our music library. Support for the station also comes from the Dayton Art Institute, presenting Fighters for Freedom, William H. Johnson Picturing Justice. William Johnson painted this series in the mid-1940s as a tribute to African-American activists, scientists, teachers, and performers, as well as international leaders working to bring peace to the world. It was his last body of work. More information is at DaytonArtInstitute.org. Some music by Johannes Brahms now that he had some trouble getting into its final form. It began as a string quintet. Brahms wasn't pleased with that and reworked it into a sonata for two pianos. He wasn't pleased with that either, and finally cast it again as a chamber music piece, this time as a piano quintet in F minor. We'll hear the piano quintet version, his opus 34. John Nakamatsu performs with the Tokyo String Quartet.

A chamber work by Brahms, sometimes called the crown of his chamber music, the piano quintet in F minor. John Nakamatsu performed with the Tokyo String Quartet. 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I'm David Crean. Thanks so much for joining me for music today here on Discover Classical. Adam Alonzo will be with you at 2 o'clock. During that hour, you'll hear some music by Paul Hindemith. Right now, the overture from an opera called The Imaginary Armida by Domenico Cimarosa. Kevin Mollin leads the Toronto Chamber Orchestra.

The overture to an opera by Domenico Cimarosa called The Imaginary Armida. Kevin Mallon conducted the Toronto Chamber Orchestra, and thank you to Father Larry Himmelgarn for adopting that recording from our music library here at listener-supported Discover Classical, 88.1 WDPR Dayton, 89.1 WUSO Springfield, 89.9 WDPG Greenville, and online at discoverclassical.org. 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It's Thursday, July 30th, from 6 to 8 p.m., ticket information at DaytonArtInstitute.org. I'm Adam Alonzo. I'll be with you until 6 o'clock today. Still ahead in the 2 o'clock hour, you'll hear the Farewell Symphony by Haydn. Right now it says Domenico Scarlatti's sonata. He wrote it for the keyboard, but all of the trills and arpeggios are played here on the harp by Victoria Drake. This is a sonata in D minor by Scarlatti, nicknamed Pastorale.

Victoria Drake played a sonata in D minor by Domenico Scarlatti, music written for the keyboard but played on the harp. Even during Scarlatti's lifetime, his keyboard sonatas were known to have been played on the harp. Minnie and Bernie Schanberger adopted that recording from our music library here at listener-supported Discover Classical. 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It's Saturday, July 25th at the We Care Arts facility at 3035 Wilmington Pike in Kettering. Open to the public and no tickets required. More information at wecarearts.org. Haydn worked as a composer and conductor for a music-loving prince who had a summer palace in the countryside. One year, the prince remained at the palace longer than normal, and the orchestra musicians were eager to get back home to their families. And so Haydn wrote this symphony as a subtle hint that it was time to leave. In the final movement, the musicians stand up and walk off the stage until there are only two violinists still playing. This is the Farewell Symphony by Haydn, his Symphony No. 45 in F-sharp minor. Adam Fischer conducts the Austro-Hungarian Haydn Orchestra.

0: Just two violinists left in the orchestra at the end of Haydn's Farewell Symphony. The rest of them had picked up their instruments and walked off stage. That was Haydn's Symphony No. 45 in F-sharp minor, nicknamed Farewell. Adam Fischer conducted the Austro-Hungarian Haydn Orchestra.
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0: You'll hear a theme and variations coming up later in this hour by Charles Hubert Perry. Right now it's music by Paul Hindemith. He had the idea to write sonatas for every instrument of the orchestra, and he was talented enough to play most of them himself. This is his oboe sonata, and it has just two movements, full of lively and buoyant interaction between the oboe and piano. This is Hindemith's oboe sonata, played by John Mack, accompanied by Eunice Potis.

The Oboe Sonata by Paul Hindemith. The oboist was John Mack, accompanied by pianist Eunice Potis. Drs. Mary and Charles Bain adopted that recording from our music library here at listener-supported Discover Classical. Stay tuned later in the 3 o'clock hour. You'll hear some guitar music by Mexican composer Manuel Ponce. The English composer, Charles Hubert Parry, hoped to become an insurance salesman, but fortunately, he failed. He probably would not have earned a knighthood by selling insurance. Parry's most popular instrumental work is this set of 27 variations on an original theme. It's a lively and impressive showpiece for orchestra. Andrew Penny conducts the Scottish National Orchestra.

0: 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Andrew Penny conducted the Scottish National Orchestra, and thank you to Sam and Lynn Dodson for adopting that recording from our music library here at listener-supported Discover Classical, 88.1 WDPR Dayton, 89.1 WUSO Springfield, 89.9 WDPG Greenville, and online at discoverclassical.org.
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0: I'm Adam Alonzo. I'll be with you until 6 o'clock today. Coming up at 6, stay tuned for Performance Today. When Beethoven was a young man in his 20s, he started composing a violin concerto, but he never completed it. And years later, he tried again on a smaller scale. He wrote a couple of brief works for violin and orchestra called Romances. This one is rather slow and melancholy. The violin plays a song-like melody and carries on a back-and-forth conversation with the orchestra. Stephanie Chase is the violin soloist performing with the Hanover Band, led by Roy Goodman, in Beethoven's Romance No. 1 in G major.

Stephanie Chase played violin with the Hanover Band, led by Roy Goodman, in Beethoven's Romance No. 1 in G major. Thank you to Charles D. Berry for adopting that recording from our music library here at listener-supported Discover Classical. 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Here's a guitar sonata by the Mexican composer Manuel Ponce. He called it Sonata Romantica, and it was modeled after Franz Schubert. He gave it to the guitarist, Andres Segovia, and, he had to change parts of it. Some parts of it were impossible to play on guitar, so Ponce had to make accommodations so that it could be performed by Segovia. Here's the Sonata Romantica by Manuel Ponce. This performance features guitarist Anna Vidovich.

0: Anna Vidovich played guitar in that sonata by Manuel Ponce. He called it Sonata Romantica because it was inspired by Franz Schubert. You can enjoy more guitar music every weekend here on Discover Classical's Intimate Guitar.
1: 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Their CD titled, The Guitar, My Life. 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
0: A keyboard concerto by J.S. Bach comes up later in this hour. Right now we'll hear music from Nikolai Rimsky-Korsakov's comic opera called May Night. It's all about magic and romance in a Ukrainian village. It takes place in springtime, and the overture begins with the sound of singing birds. Here's Gerard Schwartz with the Seattle Symphony.

0: The overture to Rimsky-Korsakov's opera May Night. Gerard Schwartz conducted the Seattle Symphony.
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0: 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Later in this hour, you'll hear a Strauss waltz, but probably not the Strauss you're thinking of. Right now, here's a concerto by J.S. Bach, a concerto in A major, probably written for oboe d'amore, but then Bach reworked it into this keyboard concerto. Angela Hewitt is the soloist performing with the Australian Chamber Orchestra, led by Richard Tognetti.

0: A keyboard concerto in A major by J.S. Bach. You heard pianist Angela Hewitt with the Australian Chamber Orchestra, conducted by Richard Tognetti. 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
0: Stay tuned around 4 o'clock today for a concert overture by Florence Price. There was an Austrian author named August Silberstein whose work focused on life in the countryside, and he published a book called Village Swallows from Austria. Not long afterward, Josef Strauss composed this waltz with the same title. You'll hear folk dance rhythms, the drone of rustic instruments, and a chirping bird in the percussion section. Village Swallows from Austria, a waltz by Josef Strauss. Here's the Philharmonia Hungarica, conducted by Antal Dorothy.

0: Yes, you heard a chirping bird in that piece by Josef Strauss. It's a waltz called Village Swallows from Austria. Antal Doherty conducted Philharmonia Hungarica, and John and Karen Marshall adopted that recording from our music library here at listener-supported Discover Classical, 88.1 WDPR Dayton, 89.1 WUSO Springfield, 89.9 WDPG Greenville, and online at discoverclassical.com. I'm Adam Alonzo. I'll be with you 2 more hours. Coming up at 6 p.m., stay tuned for Performance Today.
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John Jeter conducted the Württemberg Philharmonic Orchestra, and Patty and Tom Stricker adopted that recording from our music library here at listener-supported Discover Classical. 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Here's the Dolly Suite by Gabrielle Fauré, music written for a little girl whose name was Hélène, but she went by the nickname of Dolly. Here's the Ireland National Symphony, conducted by Jean-Luc Tingaud.

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Each month, UBS's House View Report addresses the top market questions for investors to consider, such as what should investors do with cash in 2026? Will the U.S. rally beyond tech continue? What do U.S.-Iran hostilities mean for markets? And more. A complimentary copy can be obtained by calling Sean Nicholson at 937-226-6562. 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Member FINRA SIPC. On the stock market today, the Dow Jones was up 150 points, closing at 52,658. The S&P was up by 29 points to 7,572, and the NASDAQ rose 162 points to reach 26,269. Right now, here's a string quartet by Luigi Boccherini. He was a virtuoso cellist, and so the cello plays a prominent role in this quartet in E major. This performance is by the Sonara Quartet.

A string quartet in E major by Luigi Boccherini, performed by the Sonora Quartet. Manuel Torres adopted that recording from our music library here at listener-supported Discover Classical.

I played that one long time ago when I had skills. It's called Solace, a Mexican Serenade by Scott Joplin. You heard pianist Alexander Peskinov. It's about 8 minutes now until 5 o'clock, and you're listening to Discover Classical. Ballet music by Maurice Ravel comes up during the 5 o'clock hour. The French King Louis XIV sat through a lot of operas, and he grew tired of plots based on mythology, so he instructed Jean-Baptiste Lully to write about a hero from chivalry named Amadis. In his opera, Lully made it clear that it's actually Louis XIV who was the true hero. Amadis came to an end with a big chaconne in which everybody got a chance to dance. Here's a performance of that chaconne from Amadis by Chatham Baroque.

0: The Chaconne from Amadis, an opera by Jean-Baptiste Lully. That performance was by Chatham Baroque, and Enrique Romaguera adopted that recording from our music library here at listener-supported Discover Classical, 88.1 WDPR Dayton, 89.1 WUSO Springfield, 89.9 WDPG Greenville, and online at discoverclassical.org.
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A brief piece by Antonin Dvorak called A Legend, the legend number 8 in F major. Tomáš Netopil conducted the Czech Philharmonic Orchestra. It's about 5 minutes now after 5 o'clock, and you're listening to Discover Classical. I'm Adam Alonso. I'll be with you until 6 p.m. At 6 o'clock, stay tuned for performance today. 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Maurice Ravel wrote a ballet score called Daphnis and Chloe. We'll hear the final few scenes from the ballet in this suite. It begins with a dramatic depiction of sunrise, with twittering birds and a rippling stream. Next, you'll hear the shepherd, Daphnis, playing a flute while his shepherdess girlfriend, Chloe, dances energetically. And then the suite concludes with a wild dance by all the shepherds and shepherdesses. Yannick Nezet-Séguin conducts the Rotterdam Philharmonic in the suite number 2 from Ravel's Daphnis and Chloe.

Maurice Ravel's Daphnis and Chloe was the largest work he ever composed, and he didn't call it a ballet. He referred to it as a choreographic symphony. We heard the suite number 2 from Daphnis and Chloe. Yannick Nezet-Séguin conducted the Rotterdam Philharmonic, and Carol Jägerlehner adopted that recording from our music library here at listener-supported Discover Classical. Stay tuned later in this hour. We'll take a trip to Venice with Felix Mendelssohn. If you go to a classical music concert, you might hear an overture, followed by a symphony. But in this symphony by Franz Danzi, the overture is built in. The first movement is a big, bold, and dramatic overture full of trumpets and timpani. Howard Griffiths conducts the Swiss-Italian Orchestra in this Symphony in D major by Franz Danzi.

0: A symphony in D major by the German composer Franz Danzi. Howard Griffiths conducted the Swiss Italian Orchestra, and Bruce Driver adopted that recording from our music library here at listener-supported Discover Classical.
1: 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This week we'll hear him perform a piano concerto by Beethoven with the USSR State Symphony. 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
0: Here's a violin concerto that Antonio Vivaldi gave as a gift to Charles VI, the Holy Roman Emperor, and in return, Charles gave him a gold medal on a golden chain. This is a violin concerto in C major with a very challenging solo part. At times it sounds like there are two violinists playing a duet, but it's just one, Shlomo Mentz, the violinist and conductor of the Israel Chamber Orchestra. This is a concerto in C major by Vivaldi.

0: A violin concerto in C major by Antonio Vivaldi. Shlomo Mentz was the violinist and conductor of the Israel Chamber Orchestra. Thank you to Mark and Elena Mabilatini for adopting that recording from our music library here at listener-supported Discover Classical.
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0: When Felix Mendelssohn was young, he visited Venice and was powerfully impressed by the boatmen on the canals. He said, "The gondoliers call out to each other, and one of them is playing the guitar and singing." He later wrote this piano piece with a rhythmic pattern in the left hand, like the rocking of a boat, along with a singing melody in the right hand. It's called the Gondola Song, one of Mendelssohn's songs without words. Here's pianist Daniel Barenboim.

0: A song without words in A minor from the Opus 62 collection of Mendelssohn, known as Gondola Song. Pianist Daniel Barenboim was heard in that recording, and Dr. Sharon Vandergenst adopted that CD from our music library here at listener-supported Discover Classical, 88.1 WDPR Dayton, 89.1 WUSO Springfield, 89.9 WDPG Greenville, and online at discoverclassical.org. 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
1: Sometimes you hear about a composer's early period or late period or how he or she evolved. Some composers, however, kinda had a sense of what sort of music they wanted to make right from the get-go and did not change much throughout their lives. Nino Rota is a good example of that. His works from the 1940s don't sound dramatically different from stuff written three decades later. From APM American Public Media, this is Performance Today. I'm Valerie Kaler. On the way this hour, chamber music by Nino Rota, a trio for clarinet, cello, and piano from the foothills of the Rockies. Music for Three by Nino Rota, on the way about 25 minutes from now. Right now, Nino for Nine. Rota composed this piece in 1959. An all-star ensemble from the Salon de Provence Festival made this recording.

When that album came out, Fanfare magazine said Nino Rota's Nonet is what might happen if Rossini and Poulenc could collaborate through a spirit medium. More from Nino Rota ahead this hour. From APM American Public Media, this is Performance Today, taking you to concerts around the world. I'm Valerie Kaler with a little explainer on the musical form known as a tone poem. Generally speaking, a tone poem, sometimes called a symphonic poem, is a composition inspired by a non-musical idea. That idea might be an actual poem. Think Paul Dukas' Sorcerer's Apprentice or Franz Liszt's Les Preludes. Maybe a painting, Rachmaninoff's Isle of the Dead. In the case of Ottorino Respighi's Roman trilogy, the landscape, the structures, and history of Rome fueled his suites of tone poems. We're about to hear a tone poem by Jean Sibelius, one of several written by the Finnish composer. The title of the piece is En Saga, a tale. So what was the tale? People have been trying to suss this out, the inspiration, the narrative, the story, for more than a century. If Sibelius were here and we could ask him, he'd likely shrug. He finally said outright that it did not represent any specific legend. Quote, "It is an expression of a state of mind." Well, just because Sibelius claimed no specific fable or poem as inspiration for a tale and saga doesn't mean there isn't a narrative. There's an arc, there's drama, resolution. We just get to fill in the details ourselves.

0: A tone poem is music inspired by something outside of music, a poem, a legend, a landscape, even a feeling. Some tell a clear story. Others, like the piece we just heard, simply invite you into a world, and your imagination fills in the details. We heard Ensaga by Jean Sibelius. Sakari Oramu led the Berlin Radio Symphony Orchestra in concert at the Philharmonie in Berlin. You know, most of the music we broadcast here on PT is from concert recordings, highlights from recent performances across the country and around the world. I love that. 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That is really the origin of the name of this program, Performance Today. 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
0: In the 16th century, Tomás Luis de Vitoria wrote a darkly luminous setting of O Vos Omnes, whose text from the Book of Lamentations is a request to be seen in the midst of sorrow. Don't look away. See me here in this pain. Rina Esmail wanted to write a companion piece to Vitoria's O Vos Omnes that inhabited the same space of profound sorrow, but with glimmers of light beginning to pierce the shadow. She chose a text called When the Violin by 14th century Persian poet Hafiz. When the violin can forgive the past, it starts singing. When the violin can stop worrying about the future, you will become such a drunk, laughing nuisance that God will then lean down and start combing you into her hair. When the violin can forgive every wound caused by others, the heart starts singing. The original version of Rina Esmail's When the Violin was written for choir with obbligato, violin, or cello, so sometimes the title is poetic rather than literal. Cellist Elisa Weilerstein here to break your heart with the help of what you said. Rina Esmail's When the Violin.

0: When the Violin by Rina Esmail. The UK ensemble Voces 8 teamed up with cellist Elisa Weilerstein for that performance at the Prebis in La Jolla, California, presented by La Jolla Chamber Music Society. Esmail wrote her piece as a response or a companion piece to Vittoria's O Vos Omnes. She said the text of O Vos Omnes is asking simply to be seen in a moment of sorrow, to be beheld through suffering and darkness. She said a poem by 14th century Persian poet Hafiz. That text, she says, responds in such a beautiful way. It moves through that darkness and begins to let those very first slivers of light in. Rina Esmail likens that process or that moment to a breakthrough, but not a sharp-edged one with an explosion of light and fanfare. It's about finding the soft, warm place within ourselves where music can expand and reverberate. When the violin can forgive the past, it starts singing. In a moment, a gift for melody, both on screen and on stage. 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
0: Nino Rota created movie music for many, many directors, including Coppola and Zeffirelli. But it was his quarter-century-plus collaboration with Federico Fellini, for which he's most noted, La Strada, La Dolce Vita. So in the 1960s, Nino Rota was at the pinnacle of his career as a film composer, writing as many as 10 film scores a year. It was right around this time he decided to cut back on the stresses of the movie biz and focus on other music. He wrote the trio we're about to hear, a trio for clarinet, cello, and piano, in 1973, just a few years before his death in 1979. From the Colorado College Summer Music Festival, clarinetist Alan Kay, cellist Mark Hosauer, and pianist William Wolfram play music by Nino Rota.

0: The movies might have made him famous, but composer Nino Rota was just as proud of his works for the concert stage. We heard some chamber music by Nino Rota, his trio for clarinet, cello, and piano. Alan Kay, Mark Kossauer, and William Wolfram gave that performance in Packard Performance Hall on the campus of Colorado College during their summer music festival. Alan Kay teaches clarinet and coaches chamber music at the Juilliard School. He's also principal clarinetist with the Orpheus Chamber Orchestra, the Orchestra of St. Luke's, and Santa Fe Opera Orchestra, among others. And as we just heard, a frequent presence at chamber music festivals all across the country. 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I'm Valerie Kaler. 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
0: Jörg Widmann is really good at playing the clarinet, and he's passionate about the power of emotion in music. Widmann says pure joy can be really difficult for a composer to capture in a way that feels genuine and natural. And that one of his favorite composers along those lines was working in Vienna in the early 1800s, Carl Maria von Weber. From APM, American Public Media, this is Performance Today. I'm Valerie Kaler. Coming up, the joy of this clarinet quintet by Carl Maria von Weber in a stunning performance from a recent concert in Portland, Oregon. That's on the way later in this hour of PT. Also ahead, music for strings by Spanish cellist and composer Andrea Casarubios. That old advice for aspiring novelists, write what you know, applies to writing music as well. A great deal of Casarubios' music is for her instrument, the cello. Here's a piece she wrote in 2019 for cello and piano. Mensajes del agua, messages from water. Pianist Audrey Abela joins cellist and composer Andrea Casarubios.

Mensajes del agua, messages of the water. That was the middle movement of the Mirage Cello Concerto by Andrea Casarubios, but it's often played as a standalone work. We heard the composer herself playing cello in that recording with pianist Audrey Abela. More Casarubios coming up in just a second. From APM, American Public Media, this is Performance Today. I'm Valerie Kaler. I'm glad you're here for today's musical adventures and discoveries. Buckle up. We are hopping into the Wayback Machine for a Saturday Night Live sketch from literally a half century ago. Gilda Radner is playing a troubled child, and her parents take her to see a child psychologist. When they get to the appointment, the psychologist, Lorraine Newman, is sitting cross-legged on top of the desk. She is an actual child, a child psychologist. Anyway, she says to the parents, "Who better to understand the mind of a child than another child?" And that popped into my head as I was putting my notes together for the piece we're about to hear. Who better to understand the mind of a cellist than another cellist? When Spanish-born cellist Andrea Casarubios turned her hand to writing music, it was immediately clear that she knew her way around string instruments. Her writing is so idiomatic, so comfortable for strings, beautifully designed and considered. Write what you know, eh? Here's A Far Cry, playing Overture and Chorale by Andrea Casarubios.

to my mother and her obsession with J.S. Bach. That's the dedication at the top of Overture and Chorale by Spanish-born cellist and composer Andrea Casarubios. She wrote it originally for four cellos, and then she reimagined the piece in the version we just heard, part of a concert called Reimagine from the group A Far Cry. They gave that concert at Jordan Hall in their hometown of Boston. A Far Cry. They used to say they were conductorless, meaning they work without a conductor on the podium. And now they prefer to say they are self-conducted. The leadership comes from within the ensemble itself. Always glad to feature A Far Cry here on PT.

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1: I'm Joe Law, host of Theme and Variations. 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
0: Remember when you were a kid and that last school bell rang in June and you raced out of the classroom with all the junk from your desk and your locker? And if you're like me, you dumped it on the floor right inside the door of your house and raced back outside to start summer vacation. Now, I've had some really good vacations as an adult, but nothing has ever recaptured that feeling of absolute freedom I got with summer break. Freedom from homework, from vocabulary words and spelling tests and math worksheets. Freedom from routine. It's delicious. There's nothing like it in the world. What better time to clear the cobwebs and get those creative juices flowing? Summer break was a happy, relaxed time for Johannes Brahms, and the sonatas he wrote during his vacations are testament to that expansive feeling. Here's the opening of his Violin Sonata No. 1. Violinist Geneva Lewis and pianist Evren Ozell teamed up for this performance at Clemson University in South Carolina.

German composer Johannes Brahms was in his late 40s when he wrote that music. What a great sense of balance and interplay between violin and piano. The Violin Sonata No. 1 by Brahms. We heard the opening movement played by violinist Geneva Lewis. You might remember that name. She was one of our PT Young Artists in Residence in 2020. And Evren Özel was at the piano. His name, probably familiar too. He won the bronze medal at the Cliburn Piano Competition just a couple years ago. Both in their 20s and both names to watch. Rising stars in the world of classical music. Geneva Lewis, Evren Özel. They gave that concert at Clemson University in Clemson, South Carolina. Thanks to our friends at the Lillian and Robert Utzi Chamber Music Series in Clemson for sharing that recording. In a moment, we've secretly replaced the string quartet with an orchestra. Let's see if the clarinetist notices.

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Heinrich Behrmann was the great clarinet player in Munich in the early days of the 1800s. Behrmann asked composer Carl Maria von Weber to write him some music, something special for clarinet and string quartet. Weber loved the idea. In a single day, Weber finished an entire movement, so just three more to go. But then 4 years went by, and Weber didn't get any more done on that piece. Behrmann got tired of waiting, so he scheduled a concert with Weber's new piece on the program. Lo and behold, with a deadline out there in public, Weber finished the piece the day before the concert. Nothing quite like a deadline to get those creative juices flowing. Weber's original is for clarinet and string quartet. Here's an arrangement for clarinet and small orchestra from a concert in Portland, Oregon. Jörg Wiedmann playing solo clarinet alongside 13 colleagues. This is the Clarinet Quintet by Carl Maria von Weber.

Carl Maria von Weber finished writing his clarinet quintet in 1815. It is a much-loved piece for clarinet supported by a string quartet. We just heard a version with the clarinet backed by a small orchestra. Jörg Widmann played solo clarinet alongside a baker's dozen of talented chamber colleagues in a concert presented by Chamber Music Northwest in Portland, Oregon. Jörg Widmann, phenomenal German clarinetist, also now a busy composer. He used to love improvising on his clarinet, and then he'd get mad when he couldn't remember his own improvisations. He just wanted to learn how to write them down. Now his compositions are played all over the world, and he teaches composition, too, in Berlin. Widmann is also a conductor with the Munich Chamber Orchestra, principal guest conductor of the North German Radio Symphony, and as of this year, he'll be serving as the artistic director of the Lucerne Festival Academy. Clarinetist, composer, conductor, professor, not many people busier in the world of classical music these days than Jörg Widmann.

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2: 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I'm David Crean. 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
7: In New York City, there are lots of ways to get to Carnegie Hall. A subway, a taxi, a walk down 57th Street. You have just found another way to get to America's most famous home for classical music. Welcome to Carnegie Hall Live, the broadcast series that gives you a front row seat to concerts by some of the greatest artists in the world. And you hear the performances exactly as they happen. You are part of the audience sharing the experience of music making at Carnegie Hall. Backstage at Carnegie Hall, I'm Jeff Spurgeon alongside John Schaefer.
8: Bedlam, Jeff. It is sheer bedlam backstage here at Carnegie Hall tonight. Musicians scurrying back and forth. And when I say musicians, I mean some of the foremost, most famous names in classical music of our time, gathered here for an amazing occasion. It is the 50th anniversary of the so-called Concert of the Century that took place here at Carnegie Hall, and by happy coincidence, also the 135th anniversary of the opening of this institution of Carnegie Hall. And our orchestra tonight, most of them are already out on stage. They are members of the NYO USA All-Stars, the National Youth Orchestra of the USA. So these are young musicians who have participated in this annual program at Carnegie Hall that brings together the best young players around the country. And over the past 13 years, Jeff, many of them have gone on to positions with some of the leading orchestras here in the country.
7: That's right. These are all professional musicians on stage, all part of the NYO program. And the conductor tonight is Yannick Nézet-Séguin, whose current roster includes music directorships at the Philadelphia Orchestra and the Metropolitan Opera, and his hometown orchestra, Orchestre Metropolitain, in Montreal. Tonight's concert is modeled after the so-called Concert of the Century, which happened almost, not quite, exactly 50 years ago here at Carnegie Hall, organized by Isaac Stern, who organized saving this building from being demolished and replaced with an apartment building or two in the year 1960. The challenges of running the place after Stern had saved it became quite something. And so this concert was organized in 1976 to raise money to support the institution. And that's how this program began. On that original concert 50 years ago, we don't even need to say their first names. Bernstein, Horowitz, Rostropovich, Menuhin, Fischer-Dieskau, all performing on stage alongside one of the acts that was here on opening night 135 years ago. And that doesn't happen very often. The Oratorio Society of New York,
8: yes,
7: who also performed on the very first concert at Carnegie Hall. They're here tonight, not the original members as far as we know.
8: But the Oratorio Society will be doing more than just making up the numbers tonight. They have some heavy lifting musically to do, but so do the pianists Emmanuel Axe and Lang Lang and Daniel Trifonoff, singers like Renee Fleming, Joyce DiDonato, Michael Feinstein will be along to dip into the Great American Songbook, and Audra McDonald as well. Yannick Nezet-Séguin, as Jeff mentioned, will conduct the whole affair. It is a gala performance in support of Carnegie Hall's extensive artistic, education, and social impact programs. And